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1: This is AIR News New South Wales. I'm Lee Harrison. A woman is due to face court after being charged with child abuse offences in the state's west. The 35-year-old was arrested at Gilgandra after detectives received a report regarding the detection of online child abuse material. Two men and two teenage boys have been charged over an arson attack on a restaurant in Sydney's inner west. With more on that story, Dusty Fitzpatrick.
2: The Strathfield business beneath an apartment building was damaged by flames earlier this month. Residents upstairs were evacuated, but there were no reports of any injuries. Following inquiries, detectives carried out searches at Hurstville, Ramsgate, Bass Hill and Emu Plains. Two men aged 19 and 21 were arrested, along with two boys aged 14 and 17. They've been charged with various offences and are all due to face court today. Dusty Fitzpatrick, Sydney.
1: The state's health minister is warning a generation of young people is becoming hooked on nicotine amid the rise in illicit tobacco sales. Ryan Park fears the decades of work to drive down smoking rates is being undone by the prevalence of cheap cigarettes and other products. Australians have made more than 2,000 complaints about sexual extortion in just 6 months, with young men aged 18 to 24 the most common victims. Communications Minister Annika Wells says tech companies must do more to tackle the crime, which is rife on dating and social media platforms.
3: This is some of the most heinous content and conduct that we see online. And yet, the report has found that big tech is simply not doing enough. They have the tools, they have the resources, and yet they are choosing not to use them with full effect.
1: To sport now, the Broncos have named a stack of their stars to return for tomorrow night's game against the Panthers in Parramatta. Reece Walsh, Ezra Mam, Adam Reynolds, Payne Haas, Brendan Piacura and Pat Carrigan will all return. Young gun Casey McLean, Isaiah Papali, Nathan Cleary, Liam Martin and Isaiah Yeo all return for the latter leaders. Tadej Pogacar has extended his overall lead to more than 3 minutes after winning Stage 10 of the Tour de France. GWS Giants defender Lachie Whitfield is on track to return for Sunday's clash against Essendon. And England has gone down to India by 6 wickets in their first one-dayer in Edgbaston. This is AIR News New South Wales.
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1: Welcome to the world on Wednesday, the 15th of July. I'm Sean Bindley from Australian Independent Radio News. US President Donald Trump has abandoned his proposal for a 20% toll on cargo passing through the Strait of Hormuz, just 24 hours after floating the idea, saying he will instead pursue trade and investment deals with Gulf states. The US military says a naval blockade of Iranian ports and oil terminals will be reinstated at 2000 hours GMT on Tuesday, with more than 50,000 American service members deployed across the Middle East. The reversal comes as the White House faced criticism that the toll plan mirrored a similar Iranian proposal that US Secretary of State Marco Rubio had called a violation of international law. Nick Harper reports from Washington.
2: In terms of the actual plans themselves, Donald Trump made further comments about the dropping of that 20% toll plan, really suggesting, without quite saying so, that he had had plenty of people in his ear saying that it was a silly idea, that it was an idea that was not going to be workable or enforceable. It was an idea that he floated just 24 hours ago, but already rolling back on this idea that the US should get 20% of any revenue achieved from any ships passing through the Strait of Hormuz. There is concern that what we are now seeing is the US signalling that they are ready to be dragged back into this conflict. Three nights in a row there have been those strikes against Iran, a huge fear that really we could see not just a return to the conflict, but a long-term potential conflict in which the United States clearly has no exit strategy. It's tried to have negotiations. Those have now fallen apart or in complete tatters. So what happens next? Is the US going to continue with those strikes, or will it find some sort of off-ramp? At this stage, it's not clear.
1: India has summoned Iran's most senior diplomat in New Delhi after an Iranian cruise missile struck on two Emirati-flagged oil tankers in the Strait of Hormuz, killed one Indian crew member and injured several others. The Ministry of External Affairs lodged what it called the strongest possible protest, demanding an immediate end to attacks on commercial shipping, a significant shift in tone from New Delhi, which has previously avoided naming Iran directly. The strikes came as the US announced it would reimpose a naval blockade on Iranian ports and levy a 20% fee on cargo transiting the strait. Neha Punia reports from New Delhi.
3: News of that attack on the two UAE tankers broke overnight, and it was in the early hours of Tuesday that senior MEA officials, Ministry of External Affairs officials, said there would be a statement. But before that statement was formally issued, we saw the senior most diplomat at the Iranian embassy here in New Delhi being summoned to the Ministry of External Affairs. His car was seen leaving, and many analysts have commented on how this was a very public summoning done in clear view of TV cameras and crews, and that New Delhi was trying to send out a clear message with that summons. The Indian government says it's in contact with the families of the seafarers as well as with the local officials in UAE to ensure that all help is extended to them. We also have been speaking to experts who say that in the past, India has been careful about not naming Iran when it comes to condemnation of these strikes as part of the broader conflict. But that seems to have changed this time around. And there seems to be palpable anger, experts say, about how Indian seafarers have been caught in the middle of this conflict.
1: Washington has extended its ban on foreign nationals from Ebola-affected areas of the Democratic Republic of Congo, as the outbreak continues to grow with close to 2,000 confirmed infections and more than 700 deaths. A second American aid worker who tested positive for the strain of Ebola has been medically evacuated to Germany for specialist treatment. The US Embassy in Kinshasa has warned that any travellers exposed to the virus must quarantine outside the country for up to 21 days at their own expense. Chris Ochamringa has more from Kinshasa.
4: There is this order that's known as Title 49, which bars them from getting onto these planes and going back to the United States. They're supposed to go to a third country and spend 21 days where they'll be quarantined and monitored to check whether they have the virus. If they're found to be free of this deadly disease, then they will be allowed to go back to the United States. So the U.S. government says that this is a temporary measure that is supposed to prevent this disease from getting to the United States. And this is part of the Trump administration's very tough stance against the Ebola outbreak.
1: UK Counter-Terror Police are continuing to question a man arrested on suspicion of murdering former MP Anne Widdecombe. The former Reform UK spokeswoman was found dead in her home in Devon on Thursday. The Home Secretary says she'll look at what extra security guidance can be given to former MPs following her death. Former Security Minister and Tory MP Tom Tugendhat says a delicate balance has to be found.
5: I used to go to work on the bus. I had absolutely no security at all because I read the risk, right? I mean, I read the intelligence, and actually the risk to most MPs is actually relatively low. The tragedy around Anne, you know, it's utterly awful. I mean, it's utterly awful. But do we protect every former MP if they've still got a political voice?
1: As the death toll from the Bangkok bar fire rose to at least 30 people on Tuesday, the spotlight falls once again on fire safety regulations and lax enforcement in Thailand's hospitality industry. Busukorn Sanchuk, who chairs a Thai Fire Protection Engineering Group, broke down the combination of factors that contributed to the tragedy. Diane Toh has more.
6: Videos like this reveal how the deadly Bangkok pub fire unfolded, killing at least 30 people. And according to this expert, such footage also gives clues as to what may have caused it. Look at the ceiling area. These are all plastics, Busakorn Sangsuk says, explaining how highly combustible materials used for decorations and acoustics had instantly ignited. Busakorn chairs the Fire Protection Engineering Committee at the Engineering Institute of Thailand and had inspected the site after the inferno. She says the extreme heat, smoke and toxic gases produced choked many of those trapped inside.
7: The reason the fire spread so rapidly is because of the material that caught fire. And that material wasn't concentrated in specific spots or piles, but was spread across the ceiling. With a ceiling this low, when the material on the ceiling catches fire, it radiates heat downward, which sends thermal energy in every direction. This makes it more dangerous than people might think. It actually caused the fire to outrun the people who were trying to flee.
6: The fire erupted just before midnight on Sunday. It was likely sparked by an electrical short circuit in an air conditioner, officials said. Firefighters had arrived within minutes, but many could not escape.
7: As far as I could see on site, there were signs along the escape route. There were four possible exit routes. Of those four routes, we found exit signs on three of them. But the route leading to the bathroom zone had no fire exit sign. And we also saw that in the bathroom zone itself, the door was bolted. This was a factor that prevented people from escaping the fire because the exit was locked.
6: The disaster has once again put a spotlight on fire safety regulations and lax enforcement in Thailand's hospitality industry. Similar risks have long been flagged after previous deadly nightclub blazes. The Rongbia Nalaprao pub had undergone a safety inspection in April. It did not immediately respond to a request for comment on Tuesday. Its owner is among those being treated in hospital.
1: Prosecutors in Brussels have launched a criminal investigation after several people were found dead inside a lift shaft at the Oxy Tower in the centre of the Belgian capital, where a fire broke out on Tuesday morning. Around 250 construction workers were on site at the mixed-use building, which was undergoing major renovation. Six people remain missing, and rescue teams have not yet been able to reach a second lift. William Denslow reports from Brussels.
8: What we know is that this blaze broke out this morning, and according to the local prosecutor's office, they say that this fire that occurred on the lower floors, first, second floor, was contained and contained quickly. But they said that some flames did reach the lift shafts. Now, it is in one of those lifts that they were managed to pry open that they discovered remains of some of those that have lost their lives. Bart De Wever, the country's prime minister, is in attendance and being briefed on the situation. William Denslow, CGTN, Brussels.
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1: I'm Mark Dransfield. The Prime Minister's making a key speech outlining his government's approach to AI. More from Federal Politics reporter Nelson Scott.
2: The PM will soon unveil the policies and principles which will shape Australia's strategy on artificial intelligence amid record data centre investment and uncertainty over the technology's impact on jobs. Anthony Albanese will announce he's creating an Office of AI within his own department to coordinate standards under a single national framework. Labor MP Andrew Charlton has told the ABC this will include a plan to ensure local communities benefit from new data centres.
3: We need to make sure that Australia shapes the future of how this technology is deployed.
2: But opposition leader Angus Taylor argues the government is simply delivering more bureaucracy.
4: What he's announced is an office in an office, inside his own office. He's going to have another office.
2: Mr. Albanese's speech is also expected to outline how AI will impact sectors like defence. Nelson Scott, Canberra.
1: A man's been shot dead in Sydney's northwest. Police were responding to reports of a shooting when they found a man with significant injuries inside a car in Carlingford. He couldn't be revived and was pronounced dead at the scene, and investigations now underway. Meantime, shots have been fired into a home in Melbourne's west, where a home has been targeted for the second time in the space of a week. More from Madeleine Burke.
5: Several shots were fired into a home on Rowan Drive in Kealba around 1 a.m. on Thursday, with the gunman fleeing in a white SUV. The same property was peppered with bullets at around 5 this morning. And that shooting came hours after a drive-by in Gladstone Park. The target was a home on Payne Street, where multiple shots were fired into the property shortly after 11 last night. The vehicle sped off and hasn't yet been found. Police will investigate possible links to a car fire on the same street on Friday morning. Madeleine Burke, Melbourne.
1: US President Donald Trump has backed down on his threat of imposing a fee on ships transiting through the Strait of Hormuz. Mr. Trump says he'll instead seek investment and trade deals with Gulf states. A naval blockade on Iranian ports is also being reinstated. Strategic Analysis Australia Director Michael Shoebridge says the United States is now in a very unstable policy environment.
6: This is now a war over the control of the Strait of Hormuz, and the blockade is part of that. America's trying to put pressure on Iran like it did before, hoping for a different result.
1: A West Indies cricketing great is pleading with all men to take the threat of prostate cancer seriously and get tested. Sean Bindley reports.
7: Prostate cancer is the leading cause of cancer death amongst men in the Caribbean, and the area has one of the highest mortality rates for the disease anywhere in the world. Having established the Sir Clive Lloyd Healthcare Foundation, the former West Indies captain says they're trying to make it as easy as possible to detect the cancer.
8: Too many are being diagnosed too late. And the great catch is our program. One simple test can save a life.
1: Checking the Aussie share market, the All Ords is up 33 points at 90.34. One Australian dollar is buying 69.89 US cents. This is AIR News. The first finalist of the FIFA World Cup 2026 has been decided this morning, as AIR Sports' Graham Davis reports.
9: Spain defeated France 2-0 to progress to its second World Cup final. France had been impressive throughout the tournament, but today it was outplayed and never really got going. Oyarzabal struck an unstoppable penalty to put his side ahead in the 22nd minute after Digne had impeded Yamal. Spain had only conceded one goal throughout the tournament, so when Pero ran onto Olmo's clever pass and fired the ball home in the 58th minute, the match was all but over. It was only in added-on time that France finally produced an effort on target, but Spain's only two were enough for the win. Graham Davis for AIR Sport.
1: Turning to AFL, and Collingwood's defensive stocks have been bolstered, with Billy Frampton successfully arguing a one-game rough conduct ban down to a fine. 3AW commentator Rory Sloan telling Footy Classified it adds more confusion to tribunal outcomes.
10: How does Paul Curtis get three and then that gets one? But I'm glad he's got off because Collingwood need him. Billy's had a ripping season so far, and without him, they'd be extremely undermanned down back.
1: And the Aussie Sharks have named a 15-man team to contest the Water Polo World Cup Finals in Sydney. Sydney next week. Two-time Olympian Blake Edwards returns, having not played since the Paris Games. Australian Independent Radio News.
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1: This is Air Sport Australia First Edition. Good morning, I'm Lee Harrison. A one-match rough conduct ban for Collingwood's Billy Frampton has been downgraded to a fine by the AFL Tribunal. He's now available for Saturday's blockbuster with Carlton. Geelong coach Chris Scott hasn't confirmed or denied reports he made direct contact with Essendon's Zach Merritt about a possible trade.
2: There's no response. It's kind of like our private and confidential conversations and thoughts and hypotheticals. And I don't know, I'm pushing back more and more on the right to know private information. I just disagree with that in principle. But I also respect the fact that you feel like you need to ask.
1: Bailey Fritz and Harrison Petty are in line to return from injury for the Demons against the Kangaroos this weekend. But coach Stephen King says Christian Salem needs more match fitness after a half of football in the VFL last weekend.
3: So I think he'd need at least another week just to play a full game, and without putting any timeline on it, just let him get back to feeling good about playing again after such a long time out. So yeah, his experience and class is going to help us, so we just let him tick another box this week and then hopefully puts his hand up for selection following that.
1: To rugby league now, and fired up West Tigers coach Benji Marshall has slammed reports he's fallen out with Jerome Luai. The club's decision to move Luai on at the end of the season, 12 months earlier than planned, sparked rumours about the pair's relationship. The coach setting the record straight.
4: The fact that people can make up rumours that we're having a relationship breakdown or a rift between our friendship is absolutely bullshit.
1: The Panthers are very wary ahead of a showdown with a desperate Broncos side tomorrow night. The NRL premiers have lost 8 games in a row going into the clash in Parramatta. Panthers fullback Dylan Edwards insists the Broncos are still a threat.
5: Anytime you play the Broncos, they're a dangerous side. Coming off a bye, sort of situation they are in as a team, backed against the wall, and yeah, they're definitely a dangerous side.
1: Football Australia has outlined the calendar for the domestic soccer season. The men's A-League Grand Final has been set down for early next June, with the women's final to take place in mid-May. The Wallabies are in Perth preparing for this weekend's Nations Championship test against Italy. Wallabies lock and Western Force captain Jeremy Williams says playing for his country at his home stadium will be memorable.
6: It's always special to get back to Perth, and especially at HBF. It's a ground that a few of us know really well, so that'll be really exciting. And then, you know, also the girls are playing. That'll be pretty cool to see them out there playing, and it's going to be special.
1: The world's best golfers are preparing for the final major of the year, the Open Championship at Royal Birkdale in the UK. Former world number one Jordan Spieth feels he's in contention after improving his recent form.
7: There are things I can do now that I can do significantly better than I could when I was number one in the world. There should be nothing that should stop me in my own head of being able to search and believe that I can reach that again.
1: 7 Aussies will tee off from Friday morning, including former champion Cameron Smith. The Big Bash schedule has been locked in for the upcoming season. A historic opener in India has been officially locked in for December. And Australian baseballer John Lem has signed with MLB franchise the St. Louis Cardinals after a standout college season with Alabama. This year's Air Sport Australia.
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1: In news headlines, I'm Lee Harrison. Making news today, US President Donald Trump has walked back his threat to charge a fee for shipping in the Strait of Hormuz. Mr. Trump now says the key route would be open to all traffic except for Iran. The Prime Minister is unveiling a new Office of AI to oversee the use of the technology in Australia. Anthony Albanese is preparing to deliver a key speech on the issue today. Two men and two teenagers have been charged over an arson attack on a restaurant in Sydney's inner west. The Strathfield business beneath an apartment building was damaged by flames earlier this month. And a northern giant petrel recovered from a beach on Queensland's Sunshine Coast has tested negative to H5 bird flu. The seabird was picked up by wildlife carers as part of routine duties at the weekend. In air sport, a one-match rough conduct ban for Collingwood's Billy Frampton has been downgraded to a fine by the AFL Tribunal. He's now available for Saturday's blockbuster with Carlton. And fired up West Tigers coach Benji Marshall has slammed reports he's fallen out with Jerome Luai. The club's decision to move Luai on at the end of the season, 12 months earlier than planned, sparked rumours about the pair's relationship. These stories and more today. This is Air News.
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Well, greetings and good afternoon. Sharon Thompson sitting in for Meron Regan this afternoon. I do hope you can stay with me. I'll be here till 7. It won't be quite the program that Meron presents, but hopefully you'll enjoy the music. What time is it? We're about a half a minute away from 4 o'clock. Unfortunately, we dipped out on the news today. Let me tell you a little bit about the weather. Tomorrow, first of all, for the rest of the day, just look out the window. You'll be able to find out what's going on weather-wise. Tomorrow, though, showers increasing. Friday, showers easing. A shower or two on Saturday, and then partly cloudy for Saturday, Sunday and Monday, apparently, if you can believe it. Let's get on with it, shall we?

That's Guy Sebastian from his CD called Truth, and it's called Standing With You. And he is an incredibly talented young man. I recall when he first came onto the scene, I thought, my goodness, you're going to go far. He doesn't seem to have done anything overseas, though, or he may have. I'm not really up to what's going on with these young folk. That particular track, when I heard it, really stood out for me. I thought, crikey, that is one hell of a track. Guy Sebastian, I'm sure he's done lots of things. I think I've bought his most recent CD too, which I didn't bring with me, but that was a standout track for me from 2021, so quite a while ago. Greetings, good afternoon. It's 10 minutes past four here on Northside Radio and several other places as well, I imagine. Sharon Thompson sitting in for Merrin Regan this afternoon. Eventually, so it's not going to do it. Okay. Oh, yes, it is. Ah, dear.

0: That's a chap by the name of Marc Antoine, a great favourite of my colleague Georgina Reed, and the track was called Medianoche or Medianoche. I imagine Georgina would know how to pronounce it. That's my version anyway. Before that, we heard another track, and that was for my listener Leon, who wanted another Guy Sebastian track, and that was Before I Go. It was called, and again from the same CD, Truth. And starting out the show in the spotlight here with me, Sharon Thompson, from Meron Regan, was Rene Geyer and Thieves in the Temple, the Prince song, and I think it's even better than his version. But then again, what do I know?
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0: The only thing that's up on our screen at the moment is in the Sydney Harbour Tunnel northbound. The site has been cleared from a previous breakdown, but heavy traffic conditions are being experienced by those wanting to come north. So that's about the only thing that's here at the moment. I will let you know of anything else. 19 past four. Lainey Hall and Herb Alpert.

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27 minutes to 5 o'clock here on Northside Radio. That's Simone Waddell, and that's the title track from her new CD, the Nat King Cole track that is really hard, I think, to cover those sorts of songs that are so well known and so well embedded in our collective memory, our collective music memory. Unforgettable. And you'll hear more from Simone and from Greg Arthur, who had a bit of a stuttering start there, thanks to the CD having a bit of a glitch, and Answer Me, My Love. And you'll hear from both of them perhaps in the last hour between 6 and 7 again. And before that, Lani Hall and Herb Alpert. And Let's Face the Music and Dance. I don't know whether any dancing's going on where you are. It's was very pleasant when I came in, and I hope it stays that way. Tomorrow, though, it will be showers, apparently. Showers will be around. But till then...

0: That's the distinctive voice of Paul Kelly. And how many times have you said that? Finally, something good. Before Paul, we heard from Kath Morrison and Steve Smiley, and When You're Smiling, a great, great version from their CD called A Deeper Shade of Blue, which I may play another track from in the last hour too, because we've flicked the news. Yay! Executive decision. The news is not coming through at 5 or at 6 or perhaps even at 7. And to me, that's good news. No news is good news, as far as that's concerned.
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0: Greetings and good afternoon. Sharon Thompson sitting in for Meron Regan in the spotlight this afternoon. It's not Meron's program. It's not even Thompson's Corner, or I had to mention to Leon when he rang earlier. No, it's not Thompson's Corner. I'm doing a really wide-ranging program in these few hours that I'm here with you. I hope you're enjoying the music. It's fairly mixed up. And being mixed up, this is a fantastic song from Becky Cole. Now, Becky Cole is a generally, would you imagine, a country singer? Yes, I would. And I just want you to listen to the words, if you can, because I'll do a bit of spruiking later.

0: 12 and a half minutes to 5 o'clock here on Northside Radio. That's Becky Cole and Songs Remember Me. And if you're listening to the words, you'll know it's about someone who's suffering from dementia or Alzheimer's. And I remember reading only a few days ago that Alzheimer's, dementia, in that suite of things that happen to our brain, is the leading cause of death amongst women. It's outstripped breast cancer, strokes, heart attacks. It's now dementia, which is a pretty frightening thought for many of us, well, for all of us really, but yeah, it seems to come home for many of us so much more quickly these days.
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0: And I'm pleased to report there's nothing on the screen at the moment, which is well, pretty amazing, really. So we'll just get on with the music, which is what I'm here for. This is Gregory Porter and Jeff Goldblum, who was only here recently.

0: Tamara Colden from Melbourne, and we'll hear another one from her perhaps in the last hour now that we've able to flick the 4 minutes of news per hour. We'll hear from Tamara later on as well.
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0: This is Sharon Thompson for Merin Regan this afternoon, and this is a chap that you might see around Sydney quite often. He's all over the place, really, but he's with Marsala, the group Marsala, often at the Django Bar or the Camelot Lounge. His name is Joseph Zarb. He often just goes by the name of Jose. And this is from his CD called, she says, reaching over. Oh, goodness, I can't even pronounce that. So I won't.

0: although I can't tell you the name of the CD because I can't pronounce it adequately or properly or even badly perhaps, I can tell you the name of the track. It's called Feeling Good Rumba, and Joseph Zarb, as you can hear, a very, very good guitarist.
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0: Now, I'm pleased to tell you that tomorrow, well, I'm not pleased to tell you, insofar as showers will be increasing. Just what we need, more rain. Fabulous. Friday, showers easing. Saturday, a shower or two. And then partly cloudy for Sunday, Monday and Tuesday, according to the Bureau. I would say sort of keep a brolly or a raincoat handy, but often when they say that there are showers around, it's very vague around the metropolitan area, isn't it? I've had it bucketing down at my place and a couple of suburbs away, nothing. So anyway, as mentioned previously, Sharon Thompson for Meryn Regan this afternoon in the spotlight, not Meryn's program because she normally fills it with wonderful interviews from all the arts and creative types around Sydney, but no. The creative types are in the music this afternoon here with me. Our nod to Bastille Day.
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0: bercé mon cœur pour la vie.
1: Oh, that was, of course, Charles Trenet and La Mer, whose microphone technique was pretty appalling then, or at least the recording of him was. Levels were all over the place. However, at 5 minutes past five, as most of us know, Bastille Day was yesterday, so you're going to be hearing about 50 minutes of some music from France and French singers, composers, whatever. And the next track I'm dedicating to Brian and to Graham, who both wanted definitely something from Edith.

That's the Metronote Quintet. And of course, that's La Vie en Rose. Before that, Edith Piaf with Sous le Soleil de Paris and Charles Trenet and La Mer. We're doing this, well, when I say we, I'll use the royal now. We are doing this because it was Bastille Day yesterday, and I would have been on, if I'd have been on air yesterday, it would have been current. But a bit like me, really. I'm a bit behind the times, but we'll do it today. Some French music for you for a while. That's what we do here. We do things differently. And also, I'd like to mention, too, that I've had another phone call saying that they're enjoying the French music. It will continue. Have you been to France? Have you been to any parts of France? I've been to parts of it a long time ago. But I just wanted to mention that I particularly love Paris, the two or three times I've been there. And I remember once we were in a social gathering and someone said to my husband, what did you really like about Paris, Terry? And he said, not much. My most predominating thought of Paris was how much dog poo there was around.

0: Oh, dear, dear, dear, dear. Lots of heavy breathing there. Do you remember Abigail's version of that? Thank you, my sister, for reminding me of her name. I'd forgotten it momentarily. Do you remember her version? And people really got their knickers in a knot over that version. Gosh, when would that have been? Late 60s, early 70s? I lose track of time anyway, but more importantly on those things too. Oh, crikey. Anyway, that was Serge Gainsbourg and Jane Birkin, who I think had a thing for quite a while. And their original version, I think, of Je T'aime, and then Abigail put her version out when I think she thought there would be something good to do. And it really, I had to stop myself from going, whoa. Anyway, I did it anyway.
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0: And something's just appeared on the screen at Oran Park, Peter Brock Drive at the Northern Road. There's been a crash involving three vehicles there in very heavy traffic conditions. The road is closed eastbound. So Oran Park, Peter Brock Drive at the Northern Road, the road is closed eastbound. So that's all that's on the screen at the moment, I'm pleased to tell you. If there anything else pops up, I'll let you know. Greetings and good afternoon. Sharon Thompson with you for Meron Regan, the Savo. I'll be here till 7. It is not in the spotlight, unfortunately. Meron will be back, though, to present all her fantastic creative people that she speaks to and all sorts of creative things that are going on in this city. But for today and for the moment, a little French music up until around 6-ish, maybe 5 to 6, and then the last hour will be more of the mixed bag that I'm presenting here this afternoon. But let's continue with the Frenchies.
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0: I could have phrased that better.
5: Des

27 minutes past five. That's the wonderful Serge Gainsbourg again in La Javanese. Before that, we heard from, I think this lady is Dutch, but she's recorded a lot of French music. Her name is Karen Ann. And Jardin Diva, I think, my pronunciation, apologies to French speakers, I'm appalling. Just enjoy the music. It doesn't matter what I'm calling it. Anyway, if you're a lover of French music and you are French or a French speaker, you will know what they are anyway. What was I going to do now? I was going to do this.

They're a group by the name of Paris Combo who used to spend a bit of time out here because they had a couple of Australian members, but I'm not sure what they're doing now. Probably haven't been, because I haven't had a regular gig at this radio station for many, many years. I'm sort of not keeping up with a lot of the musical scene overseas. I try and keep up with it, what's going on here, but not so much when people are moving around internationally. However, Paris Combo, Fibre de Vere, and that was from a Paris, that was from a Putumayo collection. And I think Georgina played some of the Putumayo French music too when she did her program on Sunday. And anyway, this is my nod to Bastille Day, which was yesterday. And I know I'm behind the times, but yeah, it's the story of my life, really.

0: was a group that is sort of a generic name. I'm not even sure. It might have been put together for just the recording. La Grande Brasilia. I have no idea. Anyway, that was Mana Fica, as you can imagine. Before that, we heard from Thomas Fearson and from the... I can't remember what the name of that track was now. And even if I could remember it, I couldn't pronounce it. But, and we started out with Paris Combo that I told you about earlier. We've got 19 minutes to 6 o'clock here on Northside Radio. You're with me, Sharon Thompson, filling in for Meron Regan, and we're just doing a belated Bastille Day section with some music from France, music from French singers, composers. I've got another couple of tracks and then we'll be out of the French music and more back into the mixed bag. But till then, we need to hear...
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0: And that was the Matthew Herbert Big Band, ending our little time of French music and French singers, composers. Matthew Herbert Big Band, the track was called Café de Flore, which I understand it was a very famous café in Paris. Before that, we heard from either a person or a people named Carpat, and a track called something or other, Moiture. And before that again, an individual or a group called Enzo Enzo, and Just Quelques Comptes de Bien. Apologies for my appalling pronunciation. I just sort of said three tracks. French music, that would do it. 3 minutes to 6 o'clock here on Northside Radio.
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0: So far, there's only one thing on the screen, and that's at West Pennant Hills, Castle Hill Road at Pennant Hills Road. Yuck. There's been a crash there, which is never good. Heavy traffic conditions. One of two westbound lanes are closed. So West Pennant Hills, Castle Hill Road at Pennant Hills Road. A car crash there. That's all that's on the screen at the moment, I'm pleased to tell you. So I imagine it's been fairly light during the school holidays, which is very good. Greetings and good evening. Sharon Thompson with you for Meron Regan this evening in the spotlight. We've just had almost an hour of French music as a latter-day nod to Bastille Day yesterday. Now we're going to dip into my mixed bag of music. I mentioned to a erstwhile colleague, Daria Levy, that I'm a great fan of the music of Jennifer Warnes, who never seemed to me get played enough on radio or anywhere else for that matter. So, I'm going to remedy that.

Can you hear the crickets? Crickets in the background. One of my favourite tracks from Jennifer Warnes, All Over the Lights of Louisiana, it's called. Before that, we heard the Mark Knopfler track, Why Worry? And Ain't No Cure for Love from her famous Blue Raincoat CD. And we started out with Just Breathe from her most recent CD, which was 6 years ago, called Another Time, Another Place. And that was Just Breathe, the I think it was the Ed Cooper song, if I remember correctly. And sometimes I do. As I mentioned, great fan of Jennifer Warnes. And speaking of Mark Knopfler, I thought I'd play a couple of tracks from him too. It's just coming up to a quarter past six here on Northside Radio. Greetings and good evening. Sharon for Merrin Regan. This evening I'll be here till seven. And Merrin is enjoying herself somewhere out in New South Wales. She'll be back in a week or two. And I know Phil Rosen has been filling in for her too. So don't worry, she will be back with all her terrific interviews from all the creative types and from Sydney. Do not worry. The very distinctive guitar sounds of Mark Knopfler. This track and a couple of others following. This is called Golden Heart.

0: As mentioned at the beginning, Mark Knopfler and Golden Heart. Again, one of my favourite Mark Knopfler tracks. I've got many of his solo CDs. I've only got a couple of Dire Straits, I think, but many of his solo CDs. I just love, first of all, I love his guitar playing. But he's got an incredibly wide range of compositions. He has songs about all sorts of things, one of which you will hear soon after this.
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It's exactly 6:30 here at Northside Radio and many other places as well. Mark Knopfler, Montiglione, before that El Macho, and before that again Golden Heart. All tracks that are dear to my heart because I love the music of Mark Knopfler, and I thought they were three tracks that don't get much or any airplay at all. If you're a Mark Knopfler fan, or a flan, you probably have these in your collection too, but I just love them. And before that, I was dousing you with some Jennifer Warnes, also an artist that doesn't get enough airplay. But again, if you're a fan, you would have her music in your collection. Now, what was I going to tell you? Oh, yes. So I'm sitting in for Merrin this afternoon. She will be back in a week or two. I think Phil has

Sydney, which of course we all need. There's a bit of a kerfuffle going on at the moment about venues, live music venues shutting down and other festivals being cancelled. I'm not going to go into that now. If you're aware of what's going on in the music industry, you'll be as confused and saddened by all of that as I am. However, one of the CDs that I was pleased to receive, yes, I am still buying CDs, are you? During this past couple of months was from Hetty Kate, and she's been quite a while making this CD, but eventually, of course, it came out. And again, a fan of her. She spends most of her time in Europe these days. This is her take on Inchworm.

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1: Air Sport Australia second edition. I'm Alan Baskin. Broncos veteran Ben Hunt admits tomorrow's clash with the Panthers is do or die. Brisbane's faint finals hopes hinge on breaking an eight-game winning drought when they face the ladder leaders in Sydney. Hunt says he's been crunching the numbers with Payne Haas over a coffee.
2: We definitely can make it. Like, the maths is we can make it, but it all comes down to we got to win this weekend. That's the first step, and it's a huge step. You know, if we can, you know, get up against Penrith this weekend, I think that'll give us a lot of belief and, you know, give us a lot of energy moving forward, and you never know after that.
1: The West Tigers are refusing to concede defeat in their bid to end the club's 15-year finals drought. Amid the Jerome Luai contract saga, the Tigers have crashed out of the top eight, winning just two of their past 10 games. Ahead of a crunch clash with the Bulldogs, coach Benji Marshall says they'll keep fighting.
3: According to everyone, we're done, like, and dusted our season, well, you guys. But one thing I know about our group and myself as a coach is that we will not surrender. Like, we ain't going to throw in the towel and give up.
1: The Bulldogs are fighting just to make the NRL finals after being a top four team last year. Forward Jacob Preston admits they are running out of time.
4: We want to be making sure we win every game from now. It's kind of getting to that stage where it's kind of do or die, and yeah, every game's a must win.
1: The struggling Bombers appear increasingly likely to get an assistance package from the AFL at season's end. Sarah Patterson reports.
5: Essendon has managed to win just one of its past 30 AFL games. Now, as part of the club's assistance package talks with the league, AFL.com.au reports, the Bombers have proposed that Tasmania not be allowed to bid on eligible draft players who have pre-existing ties to a specific club. Players like father-son prospect Toby Buick, whose dad is former Essendon star Darren Buick. It says the club has been looking at a similar package to the one the Eagles received last year, which was an end of first round draft pick and extra rookie list spots over 3 years. West Coast used that draft pick to land Brisbane defender Brandon Stasevich. Sarah Patterson, S Sport.
1: Meantime, Dean Solomon insists he still hasn't thought about coaching Essendon full-time. The Bombers met with James Hurd yesterday about the role. The interim coach says he's yet to speak with Chief Executive Tim Roberts about the job.
6: At some stage, Timmy will come and give me a tap on the shoulder and we'll sit down. But that hasn't happened yet, so I do expect that will happen in the next sort of couple of weeks, but very soon. So, yeah, I honestly, that's the honest truth. I'm not burying or hiding anything there. Just haven't had that conversation with him yet.
1: Port Adelaide chairman David Koch has put out a call to arms ahead of this Saturday's difficult challenge against Fremantle at home. A host of star players won't be there through injury or suspension. Koch says they need all the help they can get.
7: If ever there's a weekend that we need supporters at the game, it is this weekend. Because a lot of the young guys will be playing, as we've been playing a lot of the young guys all year. It's important that we play the Port Adelaide way, and we will be this weekend.
1: Nicky Winmar has been dumped from the Australian Football Hall of Fame. Last week he was found guilty on three charges of assaulting a woman. Spain has booked its place in the final of the FIFA World Cup with a 2-0 win over France. It'll face the winner of tomorrow morning's semi-final between England and Argentina. After his sacking as test coach just 2 days ago, more troubles for Brendan McCullum. His England one-day team has been thumped by 6 wickets by India in the opening men's one-dayer at Edgbaston. This is Air Sport Australia.
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1: Air News Headlines, I'm Mark Dransfield. Making news today, the federal government will introduce new laws to ban AI companies from using the work of Australian creatives to train their models. An Office of AI will be established within the Prime Minister's department. The opposition says it's more bureaucracy. Small business and individuals hit by last week's Telstra outage can now apply for compensation to cover their losses. Police are searching Sydney for whoever pulled the trigger and killed a man in the city's northwest. The victim was found in a car. US President Donald Trump has backed down on his threat of imposing a fee on ships transiting through the Strait of Hormuz. Mr. Trump says he'll instead seek investment and trade deals with Gulf states, with a naval blockade being reinstated. Adelaide Crows defender Josh Worrell has been reported over a crash which injured a pedestrian last week. And Sam Neill will be farewelled at a private service for family and friends in New Zealand. In Air Sports, Spain is through to the World Cup final following a comprehensive 2-0 win against France. The struggling Bombers appear increasingly likely to get an assistance package from the AFL at season's end. And the International Cricket Council is considering expanding the World Test Championship to include semi-finals. These stories and more today. This is Air News.
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1: This is AIR News New South Wales. I'm Lee Harrison. A woman is due to face court after being charged with child abuse offences in the state's west. The 35-year-old was arrested at Gilgandra after detectives received a report regarding the detection of online child abuse material. Two men and two teenage boys have been charged over an arson attack on a restaurant in Sydney's inner west. With more on that story, Dusty Fitzpatrick.
2: The Strathfield business beneath an apartment building was damaged by flames earlier this month. Residents upstairs were evacuated, but there were no reports of any injuries. Following inquiries, detectives carried out searches at Hurstville, Ramsgate, Bass Hill and Emu Plains. Two men aged 19 and 21 were arrested, along with two boys aged 14 and 17. They've been charged with various offences and are all due to face court today. Dusty Fitzpatrick, Sydney.
1: The state's health minister is warning a generation of young people is becoming hooked on nicotine amid the rise in illicit tobacco sales. Ryan Park fears the decades of work to drive down smoking rates is being undone by the prevalence of cheap cigarettes and other products. Australians have made more than 2,000 complaints about sexual extortion in just 6 months, with young men aged 18 to 24 the most common victims. Communications Minister Annika Wells says tech companies must do more to tackle the crime, which is rife on data. Dating and social media platforms.
3: This is some of the most heinous content and conduct that we see online. And yet, the report has found that big tech is simply not doing enough. They have the tools, they have the resources, and yet they are choosing not to use them with full effect.
1: To sport now, the Broncos have named a stack of their stars to return for tomorrow night's game against the Panthers in Parramatta. Reece Walsh, Ezra Mam, Adam Reynolds, Payne Haas, Brendan Piakura and Pat Carrigan will all return. Young gun Casey McLean, Isaiah Papali, Nathan Cleary, Liam Martin and Isaiah Yeo all return for the latter leaders. Tadej Pogacar has extended his overall lead to more than 3 minutes after winning stage 10 of the Tour de France. GWS Giants defender Lachie Whitfield is on track to return for Sunday's clash against Essendon. And England has gone down to India by 6 wickets in their first one-dayer in Edgbaston. This is AIR News New South Wales.
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1: Welcome to the world on Wednesday, the 15th of July. I'm Sean Bindley from Australian Independent Radio News. US President Donald Trump has abandoned his proposal for a 20% toll on cargo passing through the Strait of Hormuz, just 24 hours after floating the idea, saying he will instead pursue trade and investment deals with Gulf states. The US military says a naval blockade of Iranian ports and oil terminals will be reinstated at 2000 hours GMT on Tuesday, with more than 50,000 American service members deployed across the Middle East. The reversal comes as the White House faced criticism that the toll plan mirrored a similar Iranian proposal that US Secretary of State Marco Rubio had called a violation of international law. Nick Harper reports from Washington.
2: In terms of the actual plans themselves, Donald Trump made further comments about the dropping of that 20% toll plan, really suggesting, without quite saying so, that he had had plenty of people in his ear saying that it was a silly idea, that it was an idea that was not going to be workable or enforceable. It was an idea that he floated just 24 hours ago, but already rolling back on this idea that the US should get 20% of any revenue achieved from any ships passing through the Strait of Hormuz. There is concern that what we are now seeing is the US signalling that they are ready to be dragged back into this conflict. Three nights in a row there have been those strikes against Iran, a huge fear that really we could see not just a return to the conflict, but a long-term potential conflict in which the United States clearly has no exit strategy. It's tried to have negotiations. Those have now fallen apart or in complete tatters. So what happens next? Is the US going to continue with those strikes, or will it find some sort of off-ramp? At this stage, it's not clear.
1: India has summoned Iran's most senior diplomat in New Delhi after an Iranian cruise missile strike on two Emirati-flagged oil tankers in the Strait of Hormuz killed one Indian crew member and injured several others. The Ministry of External Affairs lodged what it called the strongest possible protest, demanding an immediate end to attacks on commercial shipping, a significant shift in tone from New Delhi, which has previously avoided naming Iran directly. The strikes came as the US announced it would reimpose a naval blockade on Iranian ports and levy a 20% fee on cargo transiting the strait. Neha Punia reports from New Delhi.
3: News of that attack on the two UAE tankers broke overnight, and it was in the early hours of Tuesday that senior MEA officials, Ministry of External Affairs officials, said there would be a statement. But before that statement was formally issued, we saw the senior most diplomat at the Iranian embassy here in New Delhi being summoned to the Ministry of External Affairs. His car was seen leaving, and many analysts have commented on how this was a very public summoning done in clear view of TV cameras and crews, and that New Delhi was trying to send out a clear message with that summons. The Indian government says it's in contact with the families of these seafarers as well as with the local officials in UAE to ensure that all help is extended to them. We also have been speaking to experts who say that in the past, India has been careful about not naming Iran when it comes to condemnation of these strikes as part of the broader conflict. But that seems to have changed this time around. And there seems to be palpable anger, experts say, about how Indian seafarers have been caught in the middle of this conflict.
1: Washington has extended its ban on foreign nationals from Ebola-affected areas of the Democratic Republic of Congo, as the outbreak continues to grow with close to 2,000 confirmed infections and more than 700 deaths. A second American aid worker who tested positive for the strain of Ebola has been medically evacuated to Germany for specialist treatment. The US Embassy in Kinshasa has warned that any travellers exposed to the virus must quarantine outside the country for up to 21 days at their own expense. Chris O'Chumringer has more from Kinshasa.
4: There is this order that's known as Title 49, which bars them from getting onto these planes and going back to the United States. They're supposed to go to a third country and spend 21 days where they'll be quarantined and monitored to check whether they have the virus. If they're found to be free of this deadly disease, then they will be allowed to go back to the United States. So the U.S. government says that this is a temporary measure that is supposed to prevent this disease from getting to the United States. And this is part of the Trump administration's very tough stance against the Ebola outbreak.
1: UK counter-terror police are continuing to question a man arrested on suspicion of murdering former MP Anne Widdecombe. The former Reform UK spokeswoman was found dead in her home in Devon on Thursday. The Home Secretary says she'll look at what extra security guidance can be given to former MPs following her death. Former Security Minister and Tory MP Tom Tugendhat says a delicate balance has to be found.
5: I used to go to work on the bus. I had absolutely no security at all because I read the risk, right? I mean, I read the intelligence, and actually the risk to most MPs is actually relatively low. The tragedy around Anne, you know, it's utterly awful. I mean, it's utterly awful. But do we protect every former MP if they've still got a political voice?
1: As the death toll from the Bangkok bar fire rose to at least 30 people on Tuesday, the spotlight falls once again on fire safety regulations and lax enforcement in Thailand's hospitality industry. Busukorn Sanchuk, who chairs a Thai fire protection engineering group, broke down the combination of factors that contributed to the tragedy. Diane To has more.
6: Videos like this reveal how the deadly Bangkok pub fire unfolded, killing at least 30 people. And according to this expert, such footage also gives clues as to what may have caused it. Look at the ceiling area. These are all plastics, Busakorn Sangsuk says, explaining how highly combustible materials used for decorations and acoustics had instantly ignited. Busakorn chairs the Fire Protection Engineering Committee at the Engineering Institute of Thailand and had inspected the site after the inferno. She says the extreme heat, smoke and toxic gases produced choked many of those trapped inside.
7: The reason the fire spread so rapidly is because of the material that caught fire. And that material wasn't concentrated in specific spots or piles, but was spread across the ceiling. With a ceiling this low, when the material on the ceiling catches fire, it radiates heat downward, which sends thermal energy in every direction. This makes it more dangerous than people might think. It actually caused the fire to outrun the people who were trying to flee.
6: The fire erupted just before midnight on Sunday. It was likely sparked by an electrical short circuit in an air conditioner, officials said. Firefighters had arrived within minutes, but many could not escape.
7: As far as I could see on site, there were signs along the escape route. There were four possible exit routes. Of those four routes, we found exit signs on three of them. But the route leading to the bathroom zone had no fire exit sign. And we also saw that in the bathroom zone itself, the door was bolted. This was a factor that prevented people from escaping the fire because the exit was locked.
6: The disaster has once again put a spotlight on fire safety regulations and lax enforcement in Thailand's hospitality industry. Similar risks have long been flagged after previous deadly nightclub blazes. The Rongbia Nalaprao pub had undergone a safety inspection in April. It did not immediately respond to a request for comment on Tuesday. Its owner is among those being treated in hospital.
1: Prosecutors in Brussels have launched a criminal investigation after several people were found dead inside a lift shaft at the Oxy Tower in the centre of the Belgian capital, where a fire broke out on Tuesday morning. Around 250 construction workers were on site at the mixed-use building, which was undergoing major renovation. Six people remain missing, and rescue teams have not yet been able to reach a second lift. William Denslow reports from Brussels.
8: What we know is that this blaze broke out this morning, and according to the local prosecutor's office, they say that this fire that occurred on the lower floors, first, second floor, was contained and contained quickly, but they said that some flames did reach the lift shafts. Now, it is in one of those lifts that they were managed to pry open that they discovered remains of some of those that have lost their lives. Bart Deweva, the country's prime minister, is in attendance and being briefed on the situation. William Densler, CGTN, Brussels.
1: That's the world for today.
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0: Dancing in the Shadows of Motown. 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
1: I'm Alan Baskin. The federal opposition believes too much red tape and bureaucracy around AI could stifle investment and innovation. The Prime Minister has outlined a set of national standards to regulate the growth of artificial intelligence. An Office of AI will be established in the PM's department to ensure there is a unified approach to the technology. But Liberal leader Angus Taylor doesn't think such an approach would benefit the Australian people.
2: What he's announced is an office in an office, inside his own office. He's going to have another office. I mean, honestly, the answer to this is not more bureaucracy. The trouble with this Prime Minister and this government is the answer to every problem is always more bureaucracy.
1: Drivers are being urged to top up their fuel tanks as Middle East tensions threaten another price spike. The risk of higher costs is growing as global crude markets surge, while the government's 16-cent fuel tax concession is set to end next month. Money expert Joel Gibson says acting early is the best way to save.
3: The important thing is, I think, to fill up sooner rather than later at the moment, because the trend is up, up, up. We're not talking about the sort of prices we saw back in March. No need to panic and panic buy, but we are talking about prices over $2 again if this trend continues and if there's no resolution to what's happening in the Middle East.
1: There are calls for domestic violence prevention to start in schoolyards and locker rooms across the country. Chloe Affleck has details.
4: Lavanya Chapa, Yana Armstrong, 13-year-old Layla Jeffrey and a 17-year-old Yungul girl from the Northern Territory. These are the four Australian women killed in just 4 days, all allegedly by men known to them. 27 women have been killed in domestic violence incidents this year alone. Queensland budget papers reveal $38 million in domestic and family violence prevention funding has been cut compared to last year. Shadow Minister for Women Shannon Fentiman says prevention needs to start in schoolyards and locker rooms.
5: We have to be identifying those boys who can't regulate their emotions.
4: Ms. Fentiman says a culture of toxic masculinity is preventing young men from reaching out for help. Chloe Affleck reporting.
1: And if you or someone you know is looking for support, you can contact Men's Line on 1300 789 978 or 1800RESPECT on 1800 737 732. Fresh figures show RSV cases have overtaken influenza and COVID for the first time. Mark Dransfield reports.
6: Australia's already recorded more than 83,000 cases of RSV this year. The Immunisation Foundation of Australia report shows about 722,000 Australians aged over 75 received their free RSV jab, while 1.75 million in the same group got the flu shot. IFA Executive Director Catherine Hughes says there's a clear vaccine coverage gap.
7: People who want to protect themselves at winter time but haven't taken all the steps and RSV vaccine is a really important thing to protect from serious RSV and pneumonia.
1: And new childhood vaccination data shows Australia sits below the average coverage rate achieved by other high-income nations. National measles coverage was 91% last year, 3 points lower than in 2019. This is AIR News. Broncos coach Michael Maguire has sent a warning to the rest of the NRL ahead of this week's clash with the Panthers. Boosted by the return of a host of stars from injury and origin duty, the defending premiers will field their strongest side of the season. Despite being on an 8-match losing streak, Maguire's talking tough.
8: If they play to their capabilities, well, I'll definitely put a fright across a fair few that are in front of us.
1: Zach Lomax has reportedly rejected a return to the NRL with the Melbourne Storm, instead honouring his deal with Super Rugby club Western Force. St Kilda great Nicky Winmar has been removed from the Australian Football Hall of Fame after being found guilty of assaulting a woman. AFL Commission Chair Craig Drummond says membership carries an expectation to uphold the standards and values worthy of that recognition. St Kilda coach Ross Lyon says he's still hopeful Max King will make his long-awaited return from injury next weekend.
9: He's hit his milestones and he's back to his 23 running. So we've never been more optimistic. But one of my great senior assistants, Tony Elshaw, that worked with the great Dennis Pagan, said to me, Ross, no close-ended statements. they just get you into trouble. So no closed-ended statement. We'll just assess him as he comes.
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1: Air Sport Australia second edition. I'm Alan Baskin. Broncos veteran Ben Hunt admits tomorrow's clash with the Panthers is do or die. Brisbane's faint finals hopes hinge on breaking an 8-game winning drought when they face the ladder leaders in Sydney. Hunt says he's been crunching the numbers with Payne Haas over a coffee.
2: We definitely can make it. Like, the maths is we can make it, but it all comes down to we got to win this weekend. That's the first step, and it's a huge step. You know, if we can, you know, get up against Penrith this weekend, I think that'll give us a lot of belief and give us a lot of energy moving forward, and you never know after that.
1: The West Tigers are refusing to concede defeat in their bid to end the club's 15-year finals drought. Amid the Jerome Luai contract saga, the Tigers have crashed out of the top eight, winning just two of their past 10 games. Ahead of a crunch clash with the Bulldogs, coach Benji Marshall says they'll keep fighting.
3: According to everyone, we're done, like, and dusted our season, well, you guys. But one thing I know about our group and myself as a coach is that we will not surrender. Like, we ain't going to throw in the towel and give up.
1: The Bulldogs are fighting just to make the NRL finals after being a top four team last year. Forward Jacob Preston admits they are running out of time.
4: We want to be making sure we win every game from now. It's kind of getting to that stage where it's kind of do or die, and yeah, every game's a must win.
1: The struggling Bombers appear increasingly likely to get an assistance package from the AFL at season's end. Sarah Patterson reports.
5: Essendon has managed to win just one of its past 30 AFL games. Now, as part of the club's assistance package talks with the league, AFL.com.au reports, the Bombers have proposed that Tasmania not be allowed to bid on eligible draft players who have pre-existing ties to a specific club. Players like father-son prospect Toby Buick, whose dad is former Essendon star Darren Buick. It says the club has been looking at a similar package to the one the Eagles received last year, which was an end of first round draft pick and extra rookie list spots over 3 years. West Coast used that draft pick to land Brisbane defender Brandon Stasevich. Sarah Patterson, S Sport.
1: Meantime, Dean Solomon insists he still hasn't thought about coaching Essendon full-time. The Bombers met with James Hurd yesterday about the role. The interim coach says he's yet to speak with Chief Executive Tim Roberts about the job.
6: At some stage, Timmy will come and give me a tap on the shoulder and we'll sit down. But that hasn't happened yet, so I do expect that will happen in the next sort of couple of weeks, but very soon. So, yeah, I honestly, that's the honest truth. I'm not burying or hiding anything there. Just haven't had that conversation with him yet.
1: Port Adelaide chairman David Koch has put out a call to arms ahead of this Saturday's difficult challenge against Fremantle at home. A host of star players won't be there through injury or suspension. Koch says they need all the help they can get.
7: If ever there's a weekend that we need supporters at the game, it is this weekend. Because a lot of the young guys will be playing, as we've been playing a lot of the young guys all year. It's important that we play the Port Adelaide way, and we will be this weekend.
1: Nicky Winmar has been dumped from the Australian Football Hall of Fame. Last week he was found guilty on 3 charges of assaulting a woman. Spain has booked its place in the final of the FIFA World Cup with a 2-0 win over France. It'll face the winner of tomorrow morning's semi-final between England and Argentina. After his sacking as test coach just 2 days ago, more troubles for Brendan McCullum. His England one-day team has been thumped by 6 wickets by India in the opening men's one-dayer at Edgbaston. This is Air Sport Australia.
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1: Air News headlines. I'm Mark Dransfield. Making news today, the federal government will introduce new laws to ban AI companies from using the work of Australian creatives to train their models. An Office of AI will be established within the Prime Minister's department. The opposition says it's more bureaucracy. Small business and individuals hit by last week's Telstra outage can now apply for compensation to cover their losses. Police are searching Sydney for whoever pulled the trigger and killed a man in the city's northwest. The victim was found in a car. US President Donald Trump has backed down on his threat of imposing a fee on ships transiting through the Strait of Hormuz. Mr. Trump says he'll instead seek investment and trade deals with Gulf states, with a naval blockade being reinstated. Adelaide Crows defender Josh Worrell has been reported over a crash which injured a pedestrian last week. And Sam Neill will be farewelled at a private service for family and friends in New Zealand. In Air Sports, Spain is through to the World Cup final following a comprehensive 2-0 win against France. The struggling Bombers appear increasingly likely to get an assistance package from the AFL at season's end. And the International Cricket Council is considering expanding the World Test Championship to include semi-finals. These stories and more today. This is Air News.
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1: This is AIR News New South Wales. I'm Lee Harrison. A woman is due to face court after being charged with child abuse offences in the state's west. The 35-year-old was arrested at Gilgandra after detectives received a report regarding the detection of online child abuse material. Two men and two teenage boys have been charged over an arson attack on a restaurant in Sydney's inner west. With more on that story, Dusty Fitzpatrick.
2: The Strathfield business beneath an apartment building was damaged by flames earlier this month. Residents upstairs were evacuated, but there were no reports of any injuries. Following inquiries, detectives carried out searches at Hurstville, Ramsgate, Bass Hill and Emu Plains. Two men aged 19 and 21 were arrested, along with two boys aged 14 and 17. They've been charged with various offences and are all due to face court today. Dusty Fitzpatrick, Sydney.
1: The state's health minister is warning a generation of young people is becoming hooked on nicotine amid the rise in illicit tobacco sales. Ryan Park fears the decades of work to drive down smoking rates is being undone by the prevalence of cheap cigarettes and other products. Australians have made more than 2,000 complaints about sexual extortion in just 6 months, with young men aged 18 to 24 the most common victims. Communications Minister Annika Wells says tech companies must do more to tackle the crime, which is rife on dating and social media platforms.
3: This is some of the most heinous content and conduct that we see online. And yet, the report has found that big tech is simply not doing enough. They have the tools, they have the resources, and yet they are choosing not to use them with full effect.
1: To sport now, the Broncos have named a stack of their stars to return for tomorrow night's game against the Panthers in Parramatta. Reece Walsh, Ezra Mam, Adam Reynolds, Payne Haas, Brendan Piacura and Pat Carrigan will all return. Young gun Casey McLean, Isaiah Papali, Nathan Cleary, Liam Martin and Isaiah Yeo all return for the latter leaders. Tadej Pogacar has extended his overall lead to more than 3 minutes after winning Stage 10 of the Tour de France. GWS Giants defender Lachie Whitfield is on track to return for Sunday's clash against Essendon. And England has gone down to India by 6 wickets in their first one-dayer in Edgbaston. This is AIR News New South Wales.
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1: Welcome to the world on Wednesday, the 15th of July. I'm Sean Bindley from Australian Independent Radio News. US President Donald Trump has abandoned his proposal for a 20% toll on cargo passing through the Strait of Hormuz, just 24 hours after floating the idea, saying he will instead pursue trade and investment deals with Gulf states. The US military says a naval blockade of Iranian ports and oil terminals will be reinstated at 2000 hours GMT on Tuesday, with more than 50,000 American service members deployed across the Middle East. The reversal comes as the White House faced criticism that the toll plan mirrored a similar Iranian proposal that US Secretary of State Marco Rubio had called a violation of international law. Nick Harper reports from Washington.
2: In terms of the actual plans themselves, Donald Trump made further comments about the dropping of that 20% toll plan, really suggesting, without quite saying so, that he had had plenty of people in his ear saying that it was a silly idea, that it was an idea that was not going to be workable or enforceable. It was an idea that he floated just 24 hours ago, but already rolling back on this idea that the US should get 20% of any revenue achieved from any ships passing through the Strait of Hormuz. There is concern that what we are now seeing is the US signalling that they are ready to be dragged back into this conflict. Three nights in a row there have been those strikes against Iran, a huge fear that really we could see not just a return to the conflict, but a long-term potential conflict in which the United States clearly has no exit strategy. It's tried to have negotiations. Those have now fallen apart or in complete tatters. So what happens next? Is the US going to continue with those strikes, or will it find some sort of off-ramp? At this stage, it's not clear.
1: India has summoned Iran's most senior diplomat in New Delhi after an Iranian cruise missile strike on two Emirati-flagged oil tankers in the Strait of Hormuz killed one Indian crew member and injured several others. The Ministry of External Affairs lodged what it called the strongest possible protest, demanding an immediate end to attacks on commercial shipping, a significant shift in tone from New Delhi, which has previously avoided naming Iran directly. The strikes came as the US announced it would reimpose a naval blockade on Iranian ports and levy a 20% fee on cargo transiting the strait. Neha Punia reports from New Delhi.
3: News of that attack on the two UAE tankers broke overnight, and it was in the early hours of Tuesday that senior MEA officials, Ministry of External Affairs officials, said there would be a statement. But before that statement was formally issued, we saw the senior most diplomat at the Iranian embassy here in New Delhi being summoned to the Ministry of External Affairs. His car was seen leaving, and many analysts have commented on how this was a very public summoning done in clear view of TV cameras and crews, and that New Delhi was trying to send out a clear message with that summons. The Indian government says it's in contact with the families of these seafarers as well as with the local officials in UAE to ensure that all help is extended to them. We also have been speaking to experts who say that in the past, India has been careful about not naming Iran when it comes to condemnation of these strikes as part of the broader conflict. But that seems to have changed this time around. And there seems to be palpable anger, experts say, about how Indian seafarers have been caught in the middle of this conflict.
1: Washington has extended its ban on foreign nationals from Ebola-affected areas of the Democratic Republic of Congo, as the outbreak continues to grow with close to 2,000 confirmed infections and more than 700 deaths. A second American aid worker who tested positive for the strain of Ebola has been medically evacuated to Germany for specialist treatment. The US Embassy in Kinshasa has warned that any travellers exposed to the virus must quarantine outside the country for up to 21 days at their own expense. Chris O'Chumringa has more from Kinshasa.
4: There is this order that's known as Title 49, which bars them from getting onto these planes and going back to the United States. They're supposed to go to a third country and spend 21 days where they'll be quarantined and monitored to check whether they have the virus. If they're found to be free of this deadly disease, then they will be allowed to go back to the United States. So the U.S. government says that this is a temporary measure that is supposed to prevent this disease from getting to the United States. And this is part of the Trump administration's very tough stance against the Ebola outbreak.
1: UK counter-terror police are continuing to question a man arrested on suspicion of murdering former MP Anne Widdecombe. The former Reform UK spokeswoman was found dead in her home in Devon on Thursday. The Home Secretary says she'll look at what extra security guidance can be given to former MPs following her death. Former Security Minister and Tory MP Tom Tugendhat says a delicate balance has to be found.
5: I used to go to work on the bus. I had absolutely no security at all because I read the risk, right? I mean, I read the intelligence, and actually the risk to most MPs is actually relatively low. The tragedy around Anne, you know, it's utterly awful. I mean, it's utterly awful. But do we protect every former MP if they've still got a political voice?
1: As the death toll from the Bangkok bar fire rose to at least 30 people on Tuesday, the spotlight falls once again on fire safety regulations and lax enforcement in Thailand's hospitality industry. Busukorn Sanchuk, who chairs a Thai Fire Protection Engineering Group, broke down the combination of factors that contributed to the tragedy. Diane To has more.
6: Videos like this reveal how the deadly Bangkok pub fire unfolded, killing at least 30 people. And according to this expert, such footage also gives clues as to what may have caused it. Look at the ceiling area. These are all plastics, Busakorn Sangsuk says, explaining how highly combustible materials used for decorations and acoustics had instantly ignited. Busakorn chairs the Fire Protection Engineering Committee at the Engineering Institute of Thailand and had inspected the site after the inferno. She says the extreme heat, smoke and toxic gases produced choked many of those trapped inside.
7: The reason the fire spread so rapidly is because of the material that caught fire. And that material wasn't concentrated in specific spots or piles, but was spread across the ceiling. With a ceiling this low, when the material on the ceiling catches fire, it radiates heat downward, which sends thermal energy in every direction. This makes it more dangerous than people might think. It actually caused the fire to outrun the people who were trying to flee.
6: The fire erupted just before midnight on Sunday. It was likely sparked by an electrical short circuit in an air conditioner, officials said. Firefighters had arrived within minutes, but many could not escape.
7: As far as I could see on site, there were signs along the escape route. There were four possible exit routes. Of those four routes, we found exit signs on three of them. But the route leading to the bathroom zone had no fire exit sign. And we also saw that in the bathroom zone itself, the door was bolted. This was a factor that prevented people from escaping the fire because the exit was locked.
6: The disaster has once again put a spotlight on fire safety regulations and lax enforcement in Thailand's hospitality industry. Similar risks have long been flagged after previous deadly nightclub blazes. The Rongbia Nalaprao pub had undergone a safety inspection in April. It did not immediately respond to a request for comment on Tuesday. Its owner is among those being treated in hospital.
1: Prosecutors in Brussels have launched a criminal investigation after several people were found dead inside a lift shaft at the Oxy Tower in the centre of the Belgian capital, where a fire broke out on Tuesday morning. Around 250 construction workers were on site at the mixed-use building, which was undergoing major renovation. Six people remain missing, and rescue teams have not yet been able to reach a second lift. William Denslow reports from Brussels.
8: What we know is that this blaze broke out this morning, and according to the local prosecutor's office, they say that this fire that occurred on the lower floors, first, second floor, was contained and contained quickly. But they said that some flames did reach the lift shafts. Now, it is in one of those lifts that they were managed to pry open that they discovered remains of some of those that have lost their lives. Bart De Wever, the country's prime minister, is in attendance and being briefed on the situation. William Densler, CGTN, Brussels.
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1: I'm Alan Baskin. The federal government will make AI data centres legally required to underwrite new power supply. The Prime Minister has used a key speech to outline how the government will regulate artificial intelligence. Data centres will also have to minimise their water use and ensure energy costs are not passed on to consumers. Anthony Albanese argues Australia should encourage investment in artificial intelligence, but on our terms.
2: The expansion of AI requires a physical material footprint. It needs our land and energy and computing power to operate. That means we can set the terms. We can determine AI's social licence. But we have to do it now.
1: Federal police in Sydney have seized more than half a tonne of cocaine found in a shipment bound for Melbourne. Chris McCarthy with that story.
3: Border Force officers uncovered the drugs inside a shipping container at Port Botany on Monday. The 14 duffel bags they found are estimated to be worth more than $400 million. The container arrived from Texas via Panama and was bound for Melbourne before it was intercepted. Federal police have now seized the drugs but are yet to determine the criminal syndicate behind the shipment, with investigators now urging anyone with information about the foiled import to come forward. Chris McCarthy, Sydney.
1: A leading advocate against domestic violence is urging young men to take responsibility for their actions and emotions to ensure women's safety. Domestic and family violence prevention has been thrust back into the spotlight after the deaths of four Australian women and girls in 4 days, allegedly killed by men known to them. Tarang Chola, who lost his sister to domestic violence in 2015, says education is a must.
4: Help them understand those ideas of shame and their sense of self and masculinity, that it's not tied up in these other things, that they've got inherent value on their own and they need to sort themselves out, because women, girls, kids, those who are vulnerable in our community can't pay the price of our own inaction.
1: Western Australia has recorded another presumed positive case of H5 avian influenza. It takes nationwide cases to 14. And New Zealand has recorded its first case of the deadly H5 bird flu. A dead seabird returned a positive result after being found on a Wellington beach. Regular exercise has been linked to a natural brain cleaning process that could stop the onset of dementia. A Melbourne study shows physical movement reduces swelling in the brain and improves deep sleep. Researcher Dr. James Broich says working up a sweat can help support this internal filtering system.
5: What we found with this research is that exercise might act as essentially like a tune-up for the system. So what exercise is doing to the body, but also to the brain, can maybe increase the effectiveness of this waste clearance system.
1: The death toll from a pub fire in Bangkok has passed 30. Investigators suspect an electrical short circuit sparked the explosion, which trapped crowds inside the venue. To the Australian share market, the All Ords has closed up 33 points at 9.034. One Australian dollar was buying 69.88 US cents. This is Air News. Former AFL player Nicky Winmar will be removed from the Australian Football Hall of Fame effective immediately. It comes after he was found guilty of 3 assault charges. Fremantle defender Carl Warner has dismissed the idea coach Justin Longmuir will start resting players in their run-up to finals. He says that's not the club's style.
6: I don't think so. I don't think that's something we've sort of been about as a football club. I mean, I don't necessarily know exactly what he's going to do, but I sort of feel like, you know, we're quite a young, fit group, and I think everyone in the team's sort of on the same page that if you're fit and healthy, you really want to play.
1: Collingwood star Nick Dacos says he's not paying attention to the persistent trade talks that have followed him throughout the year. He's told AFL media he hasn't heard from Gold Coast personally amid the club's efforts to gauge his interest in a move. Broncos coach Michael Maguire has sent a warning to the rest of the NRL ahead of this week's clash with the Panthers, boosted by the return of a host of stars from injury and origin duty. The defending premiers will field their strongest side of the season. Travis Pastrana has become just the 3rd Australian to appear in an MLB All-Star game, his American League team winning 4-0. LIV golfer John Rahm is the latest high-profile player to support the idea of a major being played in Australia. Australian Independent Radio News. values.
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1: Air Sport Australia's second edition. I'm Alan Baskin. Broncos veteran Ben Hunt admits tomorrow's clash with the Panthers is do or die. Brisbane's faint finals hopes hinge on breaking an eight-game winning drought when they face the ladder leaders in Sydney. Hunt says he's been crunching the numbers with Payne Haas over a coffee.
2: We definitely can make it. Like, the maths is we can make it, but it all comes down to we got to win this weekend. That's the first step, and it's a huge step. You know, if we can, you know, get up against Penrith this weekend, I think that'll give us a lot of belief and you know, give us a lot of energy moving forward, and you never know after that.
1: The West Tigers are refusing to concede defeat in their bid to end the club's 15-year finals drought. Amid the Jerome Luai contract saga, the Tigers have crashed out of the top eight, winning just two of their past 10 games. Ahead of a crunch clash with the Bulldogs, coach Benji Marshall says they'll keep fighting.
3: According to everyone, we're done, like, and dusted our season, well, you guys. But one thing I know about our group and myself as a coach is that we will not surrender. Like, we ain't going to throw in the towel and give up.
1: The Bulldogs are fighting just to make the NRL finals after being a top four team last year. Forward Jacob Preston admits they are running out of time.
4: We want to be making sure we win every game from now. It's kind of getting to that stage where it's kind of do or die, and yeah, every game's a must win.
1: The struggling Bombers appear increasingly likely to get an assistance package from the AFL at season's end. Sarah Patterson reports.
5: Essendon has managed to win just one of its past 30 AFL games. Now, as part of the club's assistance package talks with the league, AFL.com.au reports, the Bombers have proposed that Tasmania not be allowed to bid on eligible draft players who have pre-existing ties to a specific club. Players like father-son prospect Toby Buick, whose dad is former Essendon star Darren Buick. It says the club has been looking at a similar package to the one the Eagles received last year, which was an end of first round draft pick and extra rookie list spots over 3 years. West Coast used that draft pick to land Brisbane defender Brandon Stasevich. Sarah Patterson, S Sport.
1: Meantime, Dean Solomon insists he still hasn't thought about coaching Essendon full-time. The Bombers met with James Hurd yesterday about the role. The interim coach says he's yet to speak with Chief Executive Tim Roberts about the job.
6: At some stage, Timmy will come and give me a tap on the shoulder and we'll sit down. That hasn't happened yet, so I do expect that will happen in the next sort of couple of weeks, but very soon. So, yeah, I honestly, that's the honest truth. I'm not burying or hiding anything there. Just haven't had that conversation with him yet.
1: Port Adelaide chairman David Koch has put out a call to arms ahead of this Saturday's difficult challenge against Fremantle at home. A host of star players won't be there through injury or suspension. Koch says they need all the help they can get.
7: If ever there's a weekend that we need supporters at the game, it is this weekend. Because a lot of the young guys will be playing, as we've been playing a lot of the young guys all year. It's important that we play the Port Adelaide way, and we will be this weekend.
1: Nicky Winmar has been dumped from the Australian Football Hall of Fame. Last week he was found guilty on three charges of assaulting a woman. Spain has booked its place in the final of the FIFA World Cup with a 2-0 win over France. It'll face the winner of tomorrow morning semi-final between England and Argentina. After his sacking as test coach just 2 days ago, more troubles for Brendan McCullum. His England one-day team has been thumped by 6 wickets by India in the opening men's one-dayer at Edgbaston. This is Air Sport Australia.
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1: Air News Headlines. I'm Mark Dransfield. Making news today, the federal government will introduce new laws to ban AI companies from using the work of Australian creatives to train their models. An Office of AI will be established within the Prime Minister's department. The opposition says it's more bureaucracy. Small business and individuals hit by last week's Telstra outage can now apply for compensation to cover their losses. Police are searching Sydney for whoever pulled the trigger and killed a man in the city's northwest. The victim was found in a car. US President Donald Trump has backed down on his threat of imposing a fee on ships transiting through the Strait of Hormuz. Mr. Trump says he'll instead seek investment and trade deals with Gulf states, with a naval blockade being reinstated. Adelaide Crows defender Josh Worrell has been reported over a crash which injured a pedestrian last week. And Sam Neill will be farewelled at a private service for family and friends in New Zealand. In air sports, Spain is through to the World Cup final following a comprehensive 2-0 win against France. The struggling Bombers appear increasingly likely to get an assistance package from the AFL at season's end. And the International Cricket Council is considering expanding the World Test Championship to include semi-finals. These stories and more today. This is Air News.
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1: This is AIR News New South Wales. I'm Lee Harrison. A woman is due to face court after being charged with child abuse offences in the state's west. The 35-year-old was arrested at Gilgandra after detectives received a report regarding the detection of online child abuse material. Two men and two teenage boys have been charged over an arson attack on a restaurant in Sydney's inner west. With more on that story, Dusty Fitzpatrick.
2: The Strathfield business beneath an apartment building was damaged by flames earlier this month. Residents upstairs were evacuated, but there were no reports of any injuries. Following inquiries, detectives carried out searches at Hurstville, Ramsgate, Bass Hill and Emu Plains. Two men aged 19 and 21 were arrested, along with two boys aged 14 and 17. They've been charged with various offences and are all due to face court today. Dusty Fitzpatrick, Sydney.
1: The state's health minister is warning a generation of young people is becoming hooked on nicotine amid the rise in illicit tobacco sales. Ryan Park fears the decades of work to drive down smoking rates is being undone by the prevalence of cheap cigarettes and other products. Australians have made more than 2,000 complaints about sexual extortion in just 6 months, with young men aged 18 to 24 the most common victims. Communications Minister Annika Wells says tech companies must do more to tackle the crime, which is rife on dating and social media platforms.
3: This is some of the most heinous content and conduct that we see online. And yet, the report has found that big tech is simply not doing enough. They have the tools, they have the resources, and yet they are choosing not to use them with full effect.
1: To sport now, the Broncos have named us to return for tomorrow night's game against the Panthers in Parramatta. Reece Walsh, Ezra Mam, Adam Reynolds, Payne Haas, Brendan Piacura and Pat Carrigan will all return. Young gun Casey McLean, Isaiah Papali, Nathan Cleary, Liam Martin and Isaiah Yeo all return for the latter leggers. Tadej Pogacar has extended his overall lead to more than 3 minutes after winning stage 10 of the Tour de France. GWS Giants defender Lachie Whitfield is on track to return for Sunday's clash against Essendon. And England has gone down to India by 6 wickets in their first one-dayer in Edgbaston. This is AIR News New South Wales.
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1: Welcome to the world on Wednesday, the 15th of July. I'm Sean Bindley from Australian Independent Radio News. US President Donald Trump has abandoned his proposal for a 20% toll on cargo passing through the Strait of Hormuz, just 24 hours after floating the idea, saying he will instead pursue trade and investment deals with Gulf states. The US military says a naval blockade of Iranian ports and oil terminals will be reinstated at 2000 hours GMT on Tuesday, with more than 50,000 American service members deployed across the Middle East. The reversal comes as the White House faced criticism that the toll plan mirrored a similar Iranian proposal that US Secretary of State Marco Rubio had called a violation of international law. Nick Harper reports from Washington.
2: In terms of the actual plans themselves, Donald Trump made further comments about the dropping of that 20% toll plan, really suggesting, without quite saying so, that he had had plenty of people in his ear saying that it was a silly idea, that it was an idea that was not going to be workable or enforceable. It was an idea that he floated just 24 hours ago, but already rolling back on this idea that the US should get 20% of any revenue achieved from any ships passing through the Strait of Hormuz. There is concern that what we are now seeing is the US signalling that they are ready to be dragged back into this conflict. Three nights in a row, there have been those strikes against Iran, a huge fear that really we could see not just a return to the conflict, but a long-term potential conflict in which the United States clearly has no exit strategy. It's tried to have negotiations. Those have now fallen apart or in complete tatters. So what happens next? Is the US going to continue with those strikes, or will it find some sort of off-ramp? At this stage, it's not clear.
1: India has summoned Iran's most senior diplomat in New Delhi after an Iranian cruise missile strike on two Emirati-flagged oil tankers in the Strait of Hormuz killed one Indian crew member and injured several others. The Ministry of External Affairs lodged what it called the strongest possible protest, demanding an immediate end to attacks on commercial shipping, a significant shift in tone from New Delhi, which has previously avoided naming Iran directly. The strikes came as the US announced it would reimpose a naval blockade on Iranian ports and levy a 20% fee on cargo transiting the strait. Neha Punia reports from New Delhi.
3: News of that attack on the two UAE tankers broke overnight, and it was in the early hours of Tuesday that senior MEA officials, Ministry of External Affairs officials, said there would be a statement. But before that statement was formally issued, we saw the senior most diplomat at the Iranian embassy here in New Delhi being summoned to the Ministry of External Affairs. His car was seen leaving, and many analysts have commented on how this was a very public summoning done in clear view of TV cameras and crews, and that New Delhi was trying to send out a clear message with that summons. The Indian government says it's in contact with the families of these seafarers as well as with the local officials in UAE to ensure that all help is extended to them. We also have been speaking to experts who say that in the past, India has been careful about not naming Iran when it comes to condemnation of these strikes as part of the broader conflict. But that seems to have changed this time around. And there seems to be palpable anger, experts say, about how Indian seafarers have been caught in the middle of this conflict.
1: Washington has extended its ban on foreign nationals from Ebola-affected areas of the Democratic Republic of Congo as the outbreak continues to grow, with close to 2,000 confirmed infections and more than 700 deaths. A second American aid worker who tested positive for the strain of Ebola has been medically evacuated to Germany for specialist treatment. The US Embassy in Kinshasa has warned that any travellers exposed to the virus must quarantine outside the country for up to 21 days at their own expense. Chris Ochamringa has more from Kinshasa.
4: There is this order that's known as Title 49, which bars them from getting onto these planes and going back to the United States. They're supposed to go to a third country and spend 21 days where they'll be quarantined and monitored to check whether they have the virus. If they're found to be free of this deadly disease, then they will be allowed to go back to the United States. So the U.S. government says that this is a temporary measure that is supposed to prevent this disease from going, getting to the United States. And this is part of the Trump administration's very tough stance against the Ebola outbreak.
1: UK counter-terror police are continuing to question a man arrested on suspicion of murdering former MP Ann Widdecombe. The former Reform UK spokeswoman was found dead in her home in Devon on Thursday. The Home Secretary says she'll look at what extra security guidance can be given to former MPs following her death. Former Security Minister and Tory MP Tom Tugendhat says a delicate balance has to be found.
5: I used to go to work on the bus. I had absolutely no security at all because I read the risk, right? I mean, I read the intelligence, and actually the risk to most MPs is actually relatively low. The tragedy around Anne, you know, it's utterly awful. I mean, it's utterly awful. But do we protect every former MP if they've still got a political voice?
1: As the death toll from the Bangkok bar fire rose to at least 30 people on Tuesday, the spotlight falls once again on fire safety regulations and lax enforcement in Thailand's hospitality industry. Busukorn Sanchuk, who chairs a Thai Fire Protection Engineering Group, broke down the combination of factors that contributed to the tragedy. Diane Toh has more.
6: Videos like this reveal how the deadly Bangkok pub fire unfolded, killing at least 30 people. And according to this expert, such footage also gives clues as to what may have caused it. Look at the ceiling area. These are all plastics, Busakorn Sangsuk says, explaining how highly combustible materials used for decorations and acoustics had instantly ignited. Busakorn chairs the Fire Protection Engineering Committee at the Engineering Institute of Thailand and had inspected the site after the inferno. She says the extreme heat, smoke and toxic gases produced choked many of those trapped inside.
7: The reason the fire spread so rapidly is because of the material that caught fire. And that material wasn't concentrated in specific spots or piles, but was spread across the ceiling. With a ceiling this low, when the material on the ceiling catches fire, it radiates heat downward, which sends thermal energy in every direction. This makes it more dangerous than people might think. It actually caused the fire to outrun the people who were trying to flee.
6: The fire erupted just before midnight on Sunday. It was likely sparked by an electrical short circuit in an air conditioner, officials said. Firefighters had arrived within minutes, but many could not escape.
7: As far as I could see on site, there were signs along the escape route. There were four possible exit routes. Of those four routes, we found exit signs on three of them. But the route leading to the bathroom zone had no fire exit sign. And we also saw that in the bathroom zone itself, the door was bolted. This was a factor that prevented people from escaping the fire because the exit was locked.
6: The disaster has once again put a spotlight on fire safety regulations and lax enforcement in Thailand's hospitality industry. Similar risks have long been flagged after previous deadly nightclub blazes. The Rongbia Nalaprao pub had undergone a safety inspection in April. It did not immediately respond to a request for comment on Tuesday. Its owner is among those being treated in hospital.
1: Prosecutors in Brussels have launched a criminal investigation after several people were found dead inside a lift shaft at the Oxy Tower in the centre of the Belgian capital, where a fire broke out on Tuesday morning. Around 250 construction workers were on site at the mixed-use building, which was undergoing major renovation. Six people remain missing, and rescue teams have not yet been able to reach a second lift. William Denslow reports from Brussels.
8: What we know is that this blaze broke out this morning, and according to the local prosecutor's office, they say that this fire that occurred on the lower floors, first, second floor, was contained and contained quickly. But they said that some flames did reach the lift shafts. Now, it is in one of those lifts that they were managed to pry open that they discovered remains of some of those that have lost their lives. Bart De Wever, the country's prime minister, is in attendance and being briefed on the situation. William Denslow, CGTN, Brussels.
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1: Good morning, I'm Lee Harrison. Hundreds of airport workers have been walking off the job this morning, protesting against what they say are unsafe working conditions. The Transport Workers Union says one company outsourced by Qantas for ground handling work, Swissport, has had 400 safety reports in a month. TWU Secretary Michael Kane says urgent action is needed to protect staff.
2: These Qantas tactics of driving down standards and driving down safety outcomes have to end. And we're going to be calling on the government too to step up here to put in place an independent decision maker that can make decisions in aviation in the community interest and not just in the interest of profit motivated companies like Qantas.
1: Personal and medical information of Australians has been exposed in a cyber breach which hit a chain of GP and skin clinics across the country. Partnered Health has released a statement saying immediate action was taken when they became aware a malicious actor had accessed its system. Patients were only notified about the breach 3 weeks after the data was first compromised. Tech expert Trevor Long says it's an uncertain time for those affected as they wait to learn exactly what's been accessed.
3: The concern for people here is that there's no guarantee yet what the hackers have, and there is genuinely concern from the company involved at those patient records. So think about what you were treated for, what you were referred to, the clinics you might have been referred to, the medication you've been given.
1: An investigation's underway into the death of an Indigenous man in custody in northern New South Wales. Jamel Wells reports.
4: Serco, the organisation that runs Clarence Correctional Centre near Grafton, has confirmed that a 21-year-old Indigenous man died on Wednesday. The circumstances have not been revealed. A spokesperson has extended sympathy to the man's family and the wider Indigenous community. The death has been reported to the coroner. Serco and New South Wales Police are investigating. Jamel Wells reporting.
1: A busy night for Melbourne's firefighters, with a woman rescued from a blaze in Footscray and a vehicle rammed into a furniture shop in Tullamarine. Madeline Burke reports.
5: Fire engulfed a shop on Nicholson Street in Footscray at around 11 last night, quickly spreading to three neighbouring businesses. A woman was rescued from an upstairs apartment, the blaze so fierce it caused part of the building to collapse. And a vehicle was rammed into Pockets Pool Hall and Bar in Tullamarine and set alight at around 4 this morning. That fire caused significant damage. The offenders fled before police arrived. Madeline Burke, Melbourne.
1: And Iran says it's engaged in an existential war with the United States as the US Central Command launched a fresh wave of strikes on Iranian military targets. The attack came within 17 hours of the US reimposing a naval blockade on Iran. Tehran is now threatening to shut off all regional energy corridors, benefiting the US and its allies. This is Air News. St Kilda coach Ross Lyon isn't underestimating an injury hit Geelong ahead of their clash at GMHBA Stadium tonight. The Saints have won 4 of the last 7 games between the two sides. Lyon says he's expecting a strong performance from Chris Scott's side.
6: So I think they've got a couple of challenges this week, as we have. And we've played some of our best footy with our key players. And they're a very established, mature, talented list. And he's an elite coach. They're a proud club.
1: Tom Dearden is in line to return for the Cowboys in Sunday's NRL clash with the Dolphins. The star 5'8" named on the extended bench for a second straight week. Coach Todd Payton says he'll be given every chance to prove his fitness.
7: Yeah, things are looking positive. We've got 3 sessions left. He's going to get some running tomorrow and join the team for our main session. As long as he pulls up from that, we should expect him to play. But until that happens, we'll make some decisions then.
1: The International Cricket Council's considering a shake-up to the structure of next year's one-day World Cup that could see 2 teams cut from the tournament. And Travis Bazana has become the 3rd Australian to appear in an MLB All-Star game, his American League team winning 4-0. Australian Independent Radio News.
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